0: care systems. In New Zealand, transport authorities have deployed emergency maintenance crews across key regional rail lines to address severe weather-induced infrastructure disruptions. Official reviews are now underway in Wellington to accelerate resilience funding for critical transit corridors across both the North and South Islands. Across Southeast Asia, financial hubs including Singapore and Hong Kong are monitoring shifting capital flows following the Bank of Japan's decision to tighten monetary policy. Regional trade ministers have emphasized the need for stability as fluctuating currency values influence broader market conditions across major Asian economies. And in Western Australia, marine conservation teams are celebrating the successful release of an exceptionally rare albino sea turtle hatchling into the Indian Ocean. Rangers confirmed the tiny reptile, nicknamed Pearl, safely reached open waters following around-the-clock monitoring, providing a welcome boost to local wildlife preservation programs.
1: AXR Sport. Newcastle beat the Warriors 12-10 at Eden Park last night in front of a New Zealand Rugby League record crowd. Kalyn Ponga was cleared to play. The Knights reached their first preliminary final since 2013 and play Penrith next weekend. The Roosters ran in 5 second half tries to beat Cronulla 46-10 on Saturday and play the Dolphins on Friday. Brisbane beat Hawthorn 131-122 at the MCG on Saturday. Hugh McCluggage kicked the winner from a late free kick with 18 seconds left. The Lions play Fremantle in Saturday's AFL Grand Final. Fiji scored 8 tries to beat Hong Kong, 54-26 at Kai Tak on Saturday. Spain beat Samoa 61-21. The Netherlands held on 17-15 against Brazil. Hong Kong plays Samoa next Saturday. Japan beat Fiji 2015 in the Pacific Nations Cup Final in Tokyo. All 3 Japan tries came from rolling mauls. Samisoni Tua scored the winner. Canada beat the United States 19-16 for third. George Russell won the Austrian Grand Prix from pole. Max Verstappen finished second after crashing in qualifying. Kimi Antonelli was third. England beat Sri Lanka by 8 wickets at Old Trafford on Saturday and swept the T20 series 3-0. Joss Butler finished 62 not out. And Fremantle came from 27 points down late in the third quarter to beat Sydney 83-71 on Friday.
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1: Good morning, we're waking up Asia for Monday with Kylie, Deepest Blue coming soon and Harry Styles as it was next. Now, showbiz.
2: Ed Sheeran told a Philadelphia crowd, "The situation in Gaza is catastrophic and unjustifiable." He opened a loan after his support acts and band quit over Macklemore's sacking, then used musicians who learned the set in 3 days. David Walliams has been dropped by his UK publisher. The Little Britain star's children's books have been a mainstay of British bookshops for years. Greta Gerwig's Narnia film is being billed as a $280 million rock opera, with Meryl Streep voicing Aslan as an Aladdin Sane-era Bowie figure. Taika Waititi has been talking up new New Zealand film plans and life with Rita Ora. Keith Richards, Travis Scott and Britain's Pink Pantheress feature on the official Grand Theft Auto 6 soundtrack, out with the game on November 19th. And Kylie Minogue headlines Saturday's AFL Grand Final at the MCG with G Flip opening after Brisbane beat Hawthorn in a classic to set up a decider against Fremantle.
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1: That's us for AXR. Good morning. Jonas Brothers, Lady Gaga, ready for your next.
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3: Tensions in West Asia have escalated further as the United States heightened military readiness following a series of new security demands issued by Iran. The diplomatic standoff, coupled with fresh threats to critical energy and maritime trade routes across the Strait of Hormuz, has triggered widespread international concern and renewed market volatility, impacting fuel and commodity prices globally. In the United Kingdom, a public dispute has surfaced between Buckingham Palace and Earl Spencer over historical royal arrangements. The palace issued a rare response challenging claims made in Spencer's newly published memoir, sparking significant media commentary across British news networks. The Australian government's latest long-term demographic projection has revealed a substantial shift in national health and workforce dynamics. The landmark Treasury report predicts average life expectancies will reach nearly 90 years over coming decades, prompting calls for structural reforms across universal healthcare and aged care systems. In New Zealand, transport authorities have deployed emergency maintenance crews across key regional rail lines to address severe weather-induced infrastructure disruptions. Official reviews are now underway in Wellington to accelerate resilience funding for critical transit corridors across both the North and South Islands. Across Southeast Asia, financial hubs including Singapore and Hong Kong are monitoring shifting capital flows following the Bank of Japan's decision to tighten monetary policy. Regional trade ministers have emphasised the need for stability as fluctuating currency values influence broader market conditions across major Asian economies. And in Western Australia, marine conservation teams are celebrating the successful release of an exceptionally rare albino sea turtle hatchling into the Indian Ocean. Rangers confirmed the tiny reptile, nicknamed Pearl, safely reached open waters following around-the-clock monitoring, providing a welcome boost to local wildlife preservation programmes.
4: AXR Sport. Newcastle beat the Warriors 12-10 at Eden Park last night in front of a New Zealand Rugby League record crowd. Kalyn Ponga was cleared to play. The Knights reached their first preliminary final since 2013 and play Penrith next weekend. The Roosters ran in 5 second half tries to beat Cronulla 46-10 on Saturday and play the Dolphins on Friday. Brisbane beat Hawthorn 131-122 at the MCG on Saturday. Hugh McCluggage kicked the winner from a late free kick with 18 seconds left. The Lions play Fremantle in Saturday's AFL Grand Final. Fiji scored 8 tries to beat Hong Kong, 54-26 at Kai Tak on Saturday. Spain beat Samoa 61-21. The Netherlands held on 17-15 against Brazil. Hong Kong plays Samoa next Saturday. Japan beat Fiji 2015 in the Pacific Nations Cup Final in Tokyo. All 3 Japan tries came from rolling mauls. Samisoni Tua scored the winner. Canada beat the United States 19-16 for third. George Russell won the Austrian Grand Prix from pole. Max Verstappen finished second after crashing in qualifying. Kimi Antonelli was third. England beat Sri Lanka by 8 wickets at Old Trafford on Saturday and swept the T20 series 3-0. Joss Butler finished 62 not out, and Fremantle came from 27 points down late in the third quarter to beat Sydney 83-71 on Friday.
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Well, it is breakfast time after all. There's the Jonas Brothers and Waffle House here at AXR. Sam Smith is dancing with a stranger with Normani. Here comes George Ezra, Hold My Girl, AXR.

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2: There's something about you. Way I'm looking at you, whatever. Keep looking at me. 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
1: 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First, let's do a Bieber double play, shall we? So let's turn up one time.

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1: We're going back to the old school very soon with Starship. Nothing's going to stop us now. Melanie C will play too. 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
2: Ed Sheeran told a Philadelphia crowd, "The situation in Gaza is catastrophic and unjustifiable." He opened a loan after his support acts and band quit over Macklemore's sacking, then used musicians who learned the set in 3 days. David Walliams has been dropped by his UK publisher. The Little Britain star's children's books have been a mainstay of British bookshops for years. Greta Gerwig's Narnia film is being billed as a $280 million rock opera, with Meryl Streep voicing Aslan as an Aladdin Sane-era Bowie figure. Taika Waititi has been talking up new New Zealand film plans and life with Rita Ora. Keith Richards, Travis Scott and Britain's Pink Pantheress feature on the official Grand Theft Auto 6 soundtrack, out with the game on November 19th. And Kylie Minogue headlines Saturday's AFL Grand Final at the MCG with G-Flip opening after Brisbane beat Hawthorn in a classic to set up a decider against Fremantle.
0: AXR, streaming across Asia from Singapore and Hong Kong.

0: World News.
1: Tensions in West Asia have escalated further as the United States heightened military readiness following a series of new security demands issued by Iran. The diplomatic standoff, coupled with fresh threats to critical energy and maritime trade routes across the Strait of Hormuz, has triggered widespread international concern and renewed market volatility, impacting fuel and commodity prices globally. In the United Kingdom, a public dispute has surfaced between Buckingham Palace and Earl Spencer over historical royal arrangements. The palace issued a rare response challenging claims made in Spencer's newly published memoir, sparking significant media commentary across British news networks. The Australian government's latest long-term demographic projection has revealed a substantial shift in national health and workforce dynamics. The landmark Treasury report predicts average life expectancies will reach nearly 90 years over coming decades, prompting calls for structural reforms across universal healthcare and aged care systems. In New Zealand, transport authorities have deployed emergency maintenance crews across key regional rail lines to address severe weather-induced infrastructure disruptions. Official reviews are now underway in Wellington to accelerate resilience funding for critical transit corridors across both the North and South Islands. Across Southeast Asia, financial hubs including Singapore and Hong Kong are monitoring shifting capital flows following the Bank of Japan's decision to tighten monetary policy. Regional trade ministers have emphasised the need for stability as fluctuating currency values influence broader market conditions across major Asian economies. And in Western Australia, marine conservation teams are celebrating the successful release of an exceptionally rare albino sea turtle hatchling into the Indian Ocean. Rangers confirmed the tiny reptile, nicknamed Pearl, safely reached open waters following around-the-clock monitoring, providing a welcome boost to local wildlife preservation programmes.
2: Sport. Newcastle beat the Warriors 12-10 at Eden Park last night in front of a New Zealand Rugby League record crowd. Kalyn Ponga was cleared to play. The Knights reached their first preliminary final since 2013 and play Penrith next weekend. The Roosters ran in 5 second half tries to beat Cronulla 46-10 on Saturday and play the Dolphins on Friday. Brisbane beat Hawthorn 131-122 at the MCG on Saturday. Hugh McCluggage kicked the winner from a late free kick with 18 seconds left. The Lions play Fremantle in Saturday's AFL Grand Final. Fiji scored 8 tries to beat Hong Kong, 54-26 at Kai Tak on Saturday. Spain beat Samoa 61-21. The Netherlands held on 17-15 against Brazil. Hong Kong plays Samoa next Saturday. Japan beat Fiji 2015 in the Pacific Nations Cup final in Tokyo. All 3 Japan tries came from rolling mauls. Samisoni Tua scored the winner. Canada beat the United States 19-16 for third. George Russell won the Austrian Grand Prix from pole. Max Verstappen finished second after crashing in qualifying. Kimi Antonelli was third. England beat Sri Lanka by 8 wickets at Old Trafford on Saturday and swept the T20 series 3-0. Joss Butler finished 62 not out, and Fremantle came from 27 points down late in the third quarter to beat Sydney 83-71 on Friday.
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1: Tensions in West Asia have escalated further as the United States heightened military readiness following a series of new security demands issued by Iran. The diplomatic standoff, coupled with fresh threats to critical energy and maritime trade routes across the Strait of Hormuz, has triggered widespread international concern and renewed market volatility, impacting fuel and commodity prices globally. In the United Kingdom, a public dispute has surfaced between Buckingham Palace and Earl Spencer over historical royal arrangements. The palace issued a rare response challenging claims made in Spencer's newly published memoir, sparking significant media commentary across British news networks. The Australian government's latest long-term demographic projection has revealed a substantial shift in national health and workforce dynamics. The landmark Treasury report predicts average life expectancies will reach nearly 90 years over coming decades, prompting calls for structural reforms across universal healthcare and aged care systems. In New Zealand, transport authorities have deployed emergency maintenance crews across key regional rail lines to address severe weather-induced infrastructure disruptions. Official reviews are now underway in Wellington to accelerate resilience funding for critical transit corridors across both the North and South Islands. Across Southeast Asia, financial hubs including Singapore and Hong Kong are monitoring shifting capital flows following the Bank of Japan's decision to tighten monetary policy. Regional trade ministers have emphasised the need for stability as fluctuating currency values influence broader market conditions across major Asian economies. And in Western Australia, marine conservation teams are celebrating the successful release of an exceptionally rare albino sea turtle hatchling into the Indian Ocean. Rangers confirmed the tiny reptile, nicknamed Pearl, safely reached open waters following around-the-clock monitoring, providing a welcome boost to local wildlife preservation programmes.

0: Tensions in West Asia have escalated further as the United States heightened military readiness following a series of new security demands issued by Iran. The diplomatic standoff, coupled with fresh threats to critical energy and maritime trade routes across the Strait of Hormuz, has triggered widespread international concern and renewed market volatility, impacting fuel and commodity prices globally. In the United Kingdom, a public dispute has surfaced between Buckingham Palace and Earl Spencer over historical royal arrangements. The palace issued a rare response challenging claims made in Spencer's newly published memoir, sparking significant media commentary across British news networks. The Australian government's latest long-term demographic projection has revealed a substantial shift in national health and workforce dynamics. The landmark Treasury report predicts average life expectancies will reach nearly 90 years over coming decades, prompting calls for structural reforms across universal healthcare and aged care systems. In New Zealand, transport authorities have deployed emergency maintenance crews across key regional rail lines to address severe weather-induced infrastructure disruptions. Official reviews are now underway in Wellington to accelerate resilience funding for critical transit corridors across both the North and South Islands. Across Southeast Asia, financial hubs including Singapore and Hong Kong are monitoring shifting capital flows following the Bank of Japan's decision to tighten monetary policy. Regional trade ministers have emphasised the need for stability as fluctuating currency values influence broader market conditions across major Asian economies. And in Western Australia, marine conservation teams are celebrating the successful release of an exceptionally rare albino sea turtle hatchling into the Indian Ocean. Rangers confirmed the tiny reptile, nicknamed Pearl, safely reached open waters following around-the-clock monitoring, providing a welcome boost to local wildlife preservation programmes.
1: AXR. Hello, welcome to the show. It's Monday, the 21st of September, 2026. This is Paul Baker on your radio for the next couple of hours. Celebrity birthdays coming up very soon. Also music from Sunny Federa, Harry Styles, and right now the number one from Hoosier and Ultranase.

This is Paul Baker on AXR. You can follow us at asia.co. Well, hello to you. It's Monday, the 21st of September. Coming up for you a little bit later on, we will be looking at the realities of crazy golf, because it is Crazy Golf Day today, highlighting the fun, casual sport of crazy golf and obstacle putts. Also today, we'll be looking at rockstar attitude, because it's Liam Gallagher's birthday. He's 54 years old today. It's also International Day of Peace and World Alzheimer's Day today as well. Let's have a look at the celebrity birthdays. I mentioned Liam Gallagher just a second ago. Stephen King is 79 today. Bill Murray is 76. Country singer Faith Hill is 59. Luke Wilson is 55. Jason Derulo is 37. Cheryl Hines, who you'll know from Curb Your Enthusiasm, is 61. And Carlton from The Fresh Prince of Bel-Air, Alfonso Ribeiro, is 55 today.

every weekday. This is AXR and this is Paul Baker. So on Friday, I gave you that conversation starter. What's a completely mundane everyday task that you have a ridiculously specific order of operations for? That's a very long-winded question. But let's have a look at the answers that you've given. Putting butter on toast the absolute second it pops up so it melts into the bread completely. Thank you for that one, Hamish. Kirsty says, unpacking the supermarket shopping bag strictly by temperature and putting frozen items away first. I think that's just common sense, though, isn't it? Who else have we got? Alistair, drying the wine glasses first on wash-up night so they don't get water spots from the rack. Wash-up night, you only wash up once a week. Also, Blair, sorting the laundry basket into darks, lights and towels before even turning the machine dial. That's fair enough. You don't want those colours mixed, do you now? All right, more of those answers coming up for you in the next hour, but your brain buster is on the way very soon.

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2: On the way, it's your Monday Brainbuster question. Bebe Rexha is coming up as well, a song that will not go away. Die Die from Shakira, and now here's Miley Cyrus.
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You can catch the show every weekday at axr.co. This is Paul Baker. Let's have a look at your brain buster for Monday. 100 adults were surveyed and asked, do you regularly drink herbal spiced or speciality teas? Do you regularly drink herbal spiced or speciality teas? How many out of 100 said, yes, they regularly drink special teas? Have a think about that. The answer's on the way next.

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This is Paul Baker. Find us on Facebook. Right, let's answer your brainbuster question from Monday. 100 people were surveyed and were asked, do you regularly drink herbal, spiced or speciality teas? Out of 100, how many do you think said, yes, they regularly drink special tea? Well, the answer out of 100

This is Paul Baker right here on AXR. On the way in the next hour of your show for Monday, reality is a crazy golf and rock star attitude. Let's have a look at your amazing facts of the day right now. The Leaning Tower of Pisa has 296 steps on one side, but because of the tilt, on the other side, there's only 294 steps. The original computer mouse carved in 1964, and I say carved because it was a solid block of pine wood and featured two metal wheels as well. The Hoover Dam was built using so much concrete that it would be enough to have a two-lane motorway from New York to San Francisco, and the Shard in London consists of 11,000 glass panels.

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1: Tensions in West Asia have escalated further as the United States heightened military readiness following a series of new security demands issued by Iran. The diplomatic standoff, coupled with fresh threats to critical energy and maritime trade routes across the Strait of Hormuz, has triggered widespread international concern and renewed market volatility, impacting fuel and commodity prices globally. In the United Kingdom, a public dispute has surfaced between Buckingham Palace and Earl Spencer over historical royal arrangements. The palace issued a rare response challenging claims made in Spencer's newly published memoir, sparking significant media commentary across British news networks. The Australian government's latest long-term demographic projection has revealed a substantial shift in national health and workforce dynamics. The landmark Treasury report predicts average life expectancies will reach nearly 90 years over coming decades, prompting calls for structural reforms across universal healthcare and aged care systems. In New Zealand, transport authorities have deployed emergency maintenance crews across key regional rail lines to address severe weather-induced infrastructure disruptions. Official reviews are now underway in Wellington to accelerate resilience funding for critical transit corridors across both the North and South Islands. Across Southeast Asia, financial hubs including Singapore and Hong Kong are monitoring shifting capital flows following the Bank of Japan's decision to tighten monetary policy. Regional trade ministers have emphasised the need for stability as fluctuating currency values influence broader market conditions across major Asian economies. And in Western Australia, marine conservation teams are celebrating the successful release of an exceptionally rare albino sea turtle hatchling into the Indian Ocean. Rangers confirmed the tiny reptile, nicknamed Pearl, safely reached open waters following around-the-clock monitoring, providing a welcome boost to local wildlife preservation programmes.
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3: It's hour number two. It's Monday's show, the 21st of September. Paul Baker with you for the next 60 minutes with Olivia Rodrigo and Ella Langley playing very soon. First, though, Sunny Federa and Becky Hill. It's brand new. This is Say Something.

Monday to Friday, this is Paul Baker, right here on AXR. It is Monday, the 21st of September. Let's look at events on this day in history for you right now. In 1981, Belize officially gained full independence from the United Kingdom. In 1993, The X-Files aired its second episode, establishing its cult status on network television. In 1998, Who Wants to Be a Millionaire continued its breakout first series run on ITV. And in 2021, Elton John released his single Cold Heart with Dua Lipa, topping the charts worldwide. On the way next, more conversation starter answers.

0: out the website, axr.co. You're listening to Paul Baker on AXR. So what is a completely mundane everyday task that you have a specific order for? That was the question at the end of Friday's show. A few of the answers have come in already. Let's have some more for you right now. Brody has said slicing a sandwich completely in half before wrapping it up in foil for a lunchbox. Well, that's standard, is it not? I don't think these are really ridiculous ones, but let's go for them. Place your house keys on the hallway sideboard before taking off your coat and your shoes. That's Frasier. Thank you very much indeed. Isabel, washing the drinking glasses first when doing the dishes so the water is completely clear. We had a similar one of those earlier. And finally, Rona says peeling a banana from the bottom instead of the stem to avoid getting stringy bits. Thank you so much for those. Always appreciated. There is a brand new conversation starter coming up towards the end of the show today.
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1: Realities of crazy golf are coming up, and rock star attitude as well. Barry Can't Swim, Alex Warren, both playing shortly. First, though, his cat's eye. This is Animal.

Your music, your station, 24 hours a day at AXR.co. And now here are the realities of crazy golf. Hitting the ball with perfect precision only for it to bounce off a windmill blade and fly into the car park. The team member who brings their own professional putter and takes three practice swings for a 2-foot putt. Realizing that the 18th hole is designed to swallow your ball forever so you can't replay the course for free. Watching a child kick their ball into the hole when nobody is looking and claim a hole in one. And spending 10 minutes trying to fish your neon pink ball out of an artificial blue waterfall with a very tiny club.

This is Paul Baker and you're listening to AXR. Here is some rock star attitude for you right now, refusing to sing a single line unless the microphone is set 6 inches higher than your actual head. Walking onto stage wearing a heavy winter parka in the middle of a sweltering 30-degree summer festival. Holding a tambourine behind your back for 2 hours without hitting it once. Answering every interview question with a single word or an eyebrow raise. And finally, pronouncing simple English words with 3 extra syllables just to give them more attitude. That is your rock star attitude right there.

0: from Monday's show, and a brand new conversation starter is on the way. Music from Role Model, we got Katy Perry, and right now, here's Josh Baker, no relation, and Poppy Bascom. This is My Place.
1: Paul Baker.

Don't forget to check out the latest at AXR.co. You're listening to Paul Baker every Monday to Friday. Almost done for your Monday show. Thank you very much for listening. Back with you again tomorrow. Would you like a brand new conversation starter? Good, good. Here's the question. What is a useless item that you refuse to throw away? What is a useless item you refuse to throw away? Get involved at Paul Baker DJ on your socials and your answers will be read out on the radio tomorrow. Thank you very much for listening. I've got a couple more songs left to play. But in the meantime, enjoy what is left of your Monday.

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1: From Feature Story News in New Delhi, I'm Neha Punia. US and Chinese officials discussed creating a communication channel for AI concerns ahead of a high-level meeting on Thursday in Washington between US President Donald Trump and his Chinese counterpart Xi Jinping. The announcement follows recent warnings by AI industry leaders that humans could lose control of the technology without a slowdown in research.
2: US Treasury Secretary Scott Bessent says the US had proposed creating a notification mechanism to deal with AI incidents related to national security. It follows talks with Chinese Vice Premier He Lifeng in New York on Sunday. Chinese state media describes the talks as candid, in-depth, and constructive. U.S. Trade Representative Jameson Greer says the two sides had also formalized a board of trade that they had discussed when U.S. President Donald Trump met Chinese leader Xi Jinping in May in Beijing. The U.S. president is set to welcome Xi Jinping in the U.S. ahead of a summit that will include a state dinner for the Chinese leader. The visit marks the first meeting between the leaders on U.S. soil since 2017. Laura Westbrook, Hong Kong.
1: U.S. President Donald Trump now says a memorial arch in Washington will be turned into a military complex for drones and snipers, with the president unveiling those plans on Truth Social. The National Capital Planning Commission says the structure was only ever presented to it as a visitor attraction. Kate Fisher is in Washington.
3: Well, the National Capital Planning Commission have said that it was only ever put to them as a visitor destination with an observation deck. So this is clearly a huge change. And they say that despite many federal reviews so far of this arch, it has never been mentioned as being needed for national security. The administration is saying they don't believe they need congressional approval for this because they say Congress around 100 years ago approved a similar kind of arch in a similar location. But critics of this are saying that now that the use for this monument has changed, there needs to be further scrutiny of what this is, and they will be fighting it all the way. That's veterans groups as well as historical preservation groups.
1: Russia's ruling party is on track to win elections for the state Duma after drone strikes hit Moscow over the weekend. All 450 seats in the state Duma were contested in an election closely watched for what it could say about public support for the war in Ukraine. The vote came as Ukraine launched one of its largest drone attacks on Moscow yet. Dasha Chernyshova is in Moscow.
4: Moscow has been subject to more than 1,600 Ukrainian drones. We understand 450 of them, rather, have been intercepted on their approach towards Moscow. And that's despite layers of Russia's air defense system that has been beefed up. And officials are saying that the aim of these attacks was to disrupt the ongoing vote for the Russian parliament.
1: From bureaus worldwide, this is FSN.
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5: Newcastle beat the Warriors 12-10 at Eden Park last night in front of a New Zealand Rugby League record crowd. Kalyn Ponga was cleared to play. The Knights reached their first preliminary final since 2013 and play Penrith next weekend. The Roosters ran in 5 second half tries to beat Cronulla 46-10 on Saturday and play the Dolphins on Friday. Brisbane beat Hawthorn 131-122 at the MCG on Saturday. Hugh McCluggage kicked the winner from a late free kick with 18 seconds left. The Lions play Fremantle in Saturday's AFL Grand Final. Fiji scored 8 tries to beat Hong Kong, 54-26 at Kai Tak on Saturday. Spain beat Samoa 61-21. The Netherlands held on 17-15 against Brazil. Hong Kong plays Samoa next Saturday. Japan beat Fiji 2015 in the Pacific Nations Cup Final in Tokyo. All 3 Japan tries came from rolling mauls. Samisoni Tua scored the winner. Canada beat the United States 19-16 for third. George Russell won the Austrian Grand Prix from pole. Max Verstappen finished second after crashing in qualifying. Kimi Antonelli was third. England beat Sri Lanka by 8 wickets at Old Trafford on Saturday and swept the T20 series 3-0. Joss Butler finished 62 not out. And Fremantle came from 27 points down late in the third quarter to beat Sydney 83-71 on Friday.

0: From Feature Story News in New Delhi, I'm Neha Punia. US and Chinese officials discussed creating a communication channel for AI concerns ahead of a high-level meeting on Thursday in Washington between US President Donald Trump and his Chinese counterpart Xi Jinping. The announcement follows recent warnings by AI industry leaders that humans could lose control of the technology without a slowdown in research.
1: US Treasury Secretary Scott Bessent said

0: the U.S. had proposed creating a notification mechanism to deal with AI incidents related to national security. It follows talks with Chinese Vice Premier He Lifeng in New York on Sunday. Chinese state media described the talks as candid, in-depth, and constructive. U.S. Trade Representative Jameson Greer says the two sides had also formalized a board of trade that they had discussed when U.S. President Donald Trump met Chinese leader Xi Jinping in May in Beijing. The U.S. president is set to welcome Xi Jinping in the U.S. ahead of a summit that will include a state dinner for the Chinese leader. The visit marks the first meeting between the leaders on U.S. soil since 2017. Laura Westbrook, Hong Kong.
1: U.S. President Donald Trump now says a memorial arch in Washington will be turned into a military complex for drones and snipers, with the president unveiling those plans on Truth Social. The National Capital Planning Commission says the structure was only ever presented to it as a visitor attraction. Kate Fisher is in Washington.
2: Well, the National Capital Planning Commission have said that it was only ever put to them as a visitor destination with an observation deck. So this is clearly a huge change. And they say that despite many federal reviews so far of this arch, it has never been mentioned as being needed for national security. The administration is saying they don't believe they need congressional approval for this because they say Congress around 100 years ago approved a similar kind of arch in a similar location. But critics of this are saying that now that the use for this monument has changed, there needs to be further scrutiny of what this is, and they will be fighting it all the way. That's veterans groups as well as historical preservation groups.
1: Russia's ruling party is on track to win elections for the state Duma after drone strikes hit Moscow over the weekend. All 450 seats in the state Duma were contested in an election closely watched for what it could say about public support for the war in Ukraine. The vote came as Ukraine launched one of its largest drone attacks on Moscow yet. Dasha Chernyshova is in Moscow.
3: Moscow has been subject to more than 1,600 Ukrainian drones. We understand 440, 50 of them rather, have been intercepted on their approach towards Moscow. And that's despite layers of Russia's air defense system that has been beefed up. And officials are saying that the aim of these attacks was to disrupt the ongoing vote for the Russian parliament.
1: From bureaus worldwide, this is FSN. 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
1: I just want to lay next to you for a while. You look so beautiful tonight. 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Your mouth is so sweet. 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I need you. God, I need you. 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
1: 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Let's grab the latest headlines first, though. 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
2: From Feature Story News in New Delhi, I'm Neha Punia. US and Chinese officials discussed creating a communication channel for AI concerns ahead of a high-level meeting on Thursday in Washington between US President Donald Trump and his Chinese counterpart Xi Jinping. The announcement follows recent warnings by AI industry leaders that humans could lose control of the technology without a slowdown in research.
3: US Treasury Secretary Scott Bessent says the US had proposed creating a notification mechanism to deal with AI incidents related to national security. It follows talks with Chinese Vice Premier He Lifeng in New York on Sunday. Chinese state media described the talks as candid, in-depth, and constructive. U.S. Trade Representative Jameson Greer says the two sides had also formalized a board of trade that they had discussed when U.S. President Donald Trump met Chinese leader Xi Jinping in May in Beijing. The U.S. president is

0: set to welcome Xi Jinping in the U.S. ahead of a summit that will include a state dinner for the Chinese leader. The visit marks the first meeting between the leaders on U.S. soil since 2017. Laura Westbrook, Hong Kong.
1: U.S. President Donald Trump now says a memorial arch in Washington will be turned into a military complex for drones and snipers, with the president unveiling those plans on Truth Social. The National Capital Planning Commission says the structure was only ever presented to it as a visitor attraction. Kate Fisher is in Washington.
2: Well, the National Capital Planning Commission have said that it was only ever put to them as a visitor destination with an observation deck. So this is clearly a huge change. And they say that despite many federal reviews so far of this arch, it has never been mentioned as being needed for national security. The administration is saying they don't believe they need congressional approval for this because they say Congress around 100 years ago approved a similar kind of arch in a similar location. But critics of this are saying that now that the use for this monument has changed, there needs to be further scrutiny of what this is, and they will be fighting it all the way. That's veterans groups as well as historical preservation groups.
1: Russia's ruling party is on track to win elections for the state Duma after drone strikes hit Moscow over the weekend. All 450 seats in the state Duma were contested in an election closely watched for what it could say about public support for the war in Ukraine. The vote came as Ukraine launched one of its largest drone attacks on Moscow yet. Dasha Chernyshova is in Moscow.
3: Moscow has been subject to more than 1,600 Ukrainian drones. We understand 440, 50 of them rather, have been intercepted on their approach towards Moscow. And that's despite layers of Russia's air defense system that has been beefed up. And officials are saying that the aim of these attacks was to disrupt the ongoing vote for the Russian parliament.
1: From bureaus worldwide, this is FSN.
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5: Newcastle beat the Warriors 12-10 at Eden Park last night in front of a New Zealand Rugby League record crowd. Kalyn Ponga was cleared to play. The Knights reach their first preliminary final since 2013 and play Penrith next weekend. The Roosters ran in 5 second half tries to beat Cronulla 46-10 on Saturday and play the Dolphins on Friday. Brisbane beat Hawthorn 131-122 at the MCG on Saturday. Hugh McCluggage kicked the winner from a late free kick with 18 seconds left. The Lions play Fremantle in Saturday's AFL Grand Final. Fiji scored 8 tries to beat Hong Kong, 54-26 at Kai Tak on Saturday. Spain beat Samoa 61-21. The Netherlands held on 17-15 against Brazil. Hong Kong plays Samoa next Saturday. Japan beat Fiji 2015 in the Pacific Nations Cup Final in Tokyo. All 3 Japan tries came from rolling mauls. Samisoni Tua scored the winner. Canada beat the United States 19-16 for third. George Russell won the Austrian Grand Prix from pole. Max Verstappen finished second after crashing in qualifying. Kimi Antonelli was third. England beat Sri Lanka by 8 wickets at Old Trafford on Saturday and swept the T20 series 3-0. Joss Butler finished 62 not out. And Fremantle came from 27 points down late in the third quarter to beat Sydney 83-71 on Friday.

0: Opera,
1: Flo Rida, and Sia. That is Wild Ones. It's AXR. Joy to be with you. My name's Olivia. On the show today, let's talk about Millie Bobby Brown adding a new addition to her family. Let's talk about the AI actor who glitched during mid-interview with Piers Morgan. And we'll talk about the weekend coming to this part of town, officially kicked off the Asia leg of his world tour with an anime-inspired tune. Get into that a little bit later on. And, of course, plenty of things going on across Asia. This is Lord and Royals first.

Resurrection, Drag Me Down, 4:20 in Hong Kong and Singapore. Lovely to be with you. My name's Olivia. And if you're in Singapore, the Oceanarium has got some silent discos that are going on until the 1st of November. Definitely worth checking out because you get to dance. Obviously, the reason it's a silent disco is so it doesn't disturb the animals, but you get to dance through some neon, ocean, glowing marine life sculptures. You've got some hands-on workshops, family-friendly Halloween fun. Well worth checking out. More details on the Singapore Oceanarium website. It's on until the 1st of November.

Billie Eilish and Happier Than Ever on AXR. Lovely to be with you. My name's Olivia and it's time for a game. Got a three-word quiz. This week we're doing plants and ecology. Sort of all about the environment. Things that live that aren't humans. You get me? So, three words to describe a plant. Spine, succulent and desert. Spine, succulent and desert. Any ideas which plant I could be talking about? Three words will get the answer.

Minogue and Can't Get You Out of My Head, saying XR, and time for the answer to today's three-word quiz, in case you missed it. Spine, succulent and desert. Any ideas which plant I could be talking about? It was, of course, a cactus, a succulent plant adapted to arid desert environments, featuring sharp spines instead of traditional leaves. Well done if you got it right today. This is

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3: From Feature Story News in New Delhi, I'm Neha Punia. US and Chinese officials discussed creating a communication channel for AI concerns ahead of a high-level meeting on Thursday in Washington between US President Donald Trump and his Chinese counterpart Xi Jinping. The announcement follows recent warnings by AI industry leaders that humans could lose control of the technology without a slowdown in research.
4: US Treasury Secretary Scott Bessent says the US had proposed creating a notification mechanism to deal with AI incidents related to national security. It follows talks with Chinese Vice Premier He Lifeng in New York on Sunday. Chinese state media described the talks as candid, in-depth, and constructive. U.S. Trade Representative Jameson Greer says the two sides had also formalized a board of trade that they had discussed when U.S. President Donald Trump met Chinese leader Xi Jinping in May in Beijing. The U.S. president is set to welcome Xi Jinping in the U.S. ahead of a summit that will include a state dinner for the Chinese leader. The visit marks the first meeting between the leaders on U.S. soil since 2017. Laura Westbrook, Hong Kong.
3: U.S. President Donald Trump now says a memorial arch in Washington will be turned into a military complex for drones and snipers, with the president unveiling those plans on Truth Social. The National Capital Planning Commission says the structure was only ever presented to it as a visitor attraction. Kate Fisher is in Washington.
5: Well, the National Capital Planning Commission have said that it was only ever put to them as a visitor destination with

0: An observation deck, so this is clearly a huge change. And they say that despite many federal reviews so far of this arch, it has never been mentioned as being needed for national security. The administration is saying they don't believe they need congressional approval for this, because they say Congress around 100 years ago approved a similar kind of arch in a similar location. But critics of this are saying that now that the use for this monument has changed, there needs to be further scrutiny of what this is, and they will be fighting it all the way. That's veterans groups as well as historical preservation groups.
1: Russia's ruling party is on track to win elections for the State Duma after drone strikes hit Moscow over the weekend. All 450 seats in the State Duma were contested in an election closely watched for what it could say about public support for the war in Ukraine. The vote came as Ukraine launched one of its largest drone attacks on Moscow yet. Dasha Chernyshova is in Moscow.
2: Moscow has been subject to more than 1,600 Ukrainian drones. We understand 440, 50 of them rather, have been intercepted on their approach towards Moscow. And that's despite layers of Russia's air defense system that has been beefed up. And officials are saying that the aim of these attacks was to disrupt the ongoing vote for the Russian parliament.
1: From bureaus worldwide, this is FSN.

Steps to the Beat of My Heart on AXR. If you're in Hong Kong, by the way, you know by now, well, across Asia, mid-autumn festivities have kicked off. But in Hong Kong, the lanterns are lighting up at the Cultural Centre Piazza every single night. It's also worth checking out this weekend, the Tai Hang Fire Dragon Dance, a 67-metre fire dragon with 12,000 burning incense sticks with 300 performers and the kids joining in with their LED dragons as well. Really cute. From 7 p.m. Thursday, Friday and Saturday night.

Monday, Bake Up with Your Girlfriend. I'm bored. It's AXR. And over the weekend arrived for the Asia leg of his world tour. After hours till dawn, going to many different places, Jakarta, Singapore, Hong Kong, loads and loads of places. It's really nice to see such a big name coming to this part of the world. And also, as part of the celebration of arriving in Asia, he's debuted a new song called Tokyo with an anime feature in it. Lots of people getting very excited about this. So yeah, he's truly embracing his Asian experience.

0: I'm your Lacey and how we roll on AXR. Right, Ariana Grande on in just a moment. Let's grab your latest showbiz update first, though.
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2: Ed Sheeran told a Philadelphia crowd, "The situation in Gaza is catastrophic and unjustifiable." He opened a loan after his support acts and band quit over Macklemore's sacking, then used musicians who learned the set in 3 days. David Walliams has been dropped by his UK publisher. The Little Britain star's children's books have been a mainstay of British bookshops for years. Greta Gerwig's Narnia film is being billed as a $280 million rock opera, with Meryl Streep voicing Aslan as an Aladdin Sane-era Bowie figure. Taika Waititi has been talking up new New Zealand film plans and life with Rita Ora. Keith Richards, Travis Scott and Britain's Pink Pantheress feature on the official Grand Theft Auto 6 soundtrack, out with the game on November 19th. And Kylie Minogue headlines Saturday's AFL Grand Final at the MCG with G Flip opening after Brisbane beat Hawthorn in a classic to set up a decider against Fremantle.

Clean Bandit, Julia Michaels, I Miss You. It's AXR Rap Music on the way from Kylie in the next 10. Your latest headlines on the way too. This is Taylor Swift first with Lover. It's AXR.

0: Britain. Kylie Minogue and Years on the way in just a moment. Let's grab the latest headlines first. It's 6 o'clock in Hong Kong and Singapore.
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2: From Feature Story News in the UK, I'm John Beaver. Vladimir Putin's party appears to have dominated the vote in Russia's first parliamentary elections since the outbreak of the war in Ukraine. The president claims the results so far show overwhelming support for the invasion. But critics argue the election was neither free nor fair. International observers have criticised the election process, citing a lack of credible opposition after the Liberal anti-war party was barred from standing. Voting took place under a barrage of airstrikes from Ukraine, who targeted an oil refinery in the Moscow region. Ukrainian President Volodymyr Zelensky has said he'll meet Donald Trump at the UN General Assembly in New York this week, as attempts continue at finding a resolution to the ongoing war. Elections in two German states have resulted in severe losses for the country's ruling Christian Democrats. They're led by Chancellor Friedrich Merz, who is facing pressure to keep the far-right AfD party at bay. There's going to be a major change to the way courts handle rape and serious sexual offences in England and Wales. At least one courtroom in every Crown Court will be dedicated to handling those cases, as part of a broader attempt to tackle violence against women and girls. Alex Davis-Jones is the Minister for Victims and Tackling Violence Against Women.
3: That's really, really important because that ensures that we have the specialist measures available in those courtrooms, that where possible these buildings will have separate entrances and exits for victims and survivors so they don't have to bump into the defendant. And we're also working with the judiciary to stop what's known as floating trials. So this is where these cases aren't given a dedicated date or time and they're just slotted in whenever there's availability. And that's really, really bad and problematic for these types of cases because it doesn't give certainty to the victims or the defendant.
2: US and Chinese officials have discussed creating a communication channel for AI concerns ahead of a high-stakes summit on Thursday in Washington between US President Donald Trump and his Chinese counterpart Xi Jinping. The announcement follows recent warnings by AI industry leaders that humans could lose control of the technology. Laura Westbrook reports from Hong Kong.
4: US Treasury Secretary Scott Bessent says the US

0: had proposed creating a notification mechanism to deal with AI incidents related to national security, and that the AI dialogue would help establish a shared vision of common goals and common threats. It follows talks with Chinese Vice Premier He Lifeng in New York on Sunday. Chinese state media described the talks as candid, in-depth, and constructive. U.S. Trade Representative Jameson Greer says the two sides had also formalized a board of trade that they had discussed when U.S. President Donald Trump met Chinese leader Xi Jinping in May in Beijing. The U.S. president is set to welcome Xi Jinping in the U.S. ahead of a summit that will include a state dinner for the Chinese leader. The visit marks the first meeting between the leaders on U.S. soil since 2017.
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2: Newcastle beat the Warriors 12-10 at Eden Park last night in front of a New Zealand Rugby League record crowd. Kalyn Ponga was cleared to play. The Knights reached their first preliminary final since 2013 and play Penrith next weekend. The Roosters ran in 5 second half tries to beat Cronulla 46-10 on Saturday and play the Dolphins on Friday. Brisbane beat Hawthorn 131-122 at the MCG on Saturday. Hugh McCluggage kicked the winner from a late free kick with 18 seconds left. The Lions play Fremantle in Saturday's AFL Grand Final. Fiji scored 8 tries to beat Hong Kong, 54-26 at Kai Tak on Saturday. Spain beat Samoa 61-21. The Netherlands held on 17-15 against Brazil. Hong Kong plays Samoa next Saturday. Japan beat Fiji 20-15 in the Pacific Nations Cup Final in Tokyo. All 3 Japan tries came from rolling mauls. Samisoni Tua scored the winner. Canada beat the United States 19-16 for third. George Russell won the Austrian Grand Prix from pole. Max Verstappen finished second after crashing in qualifying. Kimi Antonelli was third. England beat Sri Lanka by 8 wickets at Old Trafford on Saturday and swept the T20 series 3-0. Joss Butler finished 62 not out. And Fremantle came from 27 points down late in the third quarter to beat Sydney 83-71 on Friday. AXR.
3: Don't go away. Your favourite songs are played right here.

Disney's Edge of Glory on AXR. Right, time for a game. It's called Beat the Intro. Any ideas which tune this one is? Who or what was that? Nice deep breath there. Any ideas? One more time. Any ideas who or what that was? We'll find out if you're right in 2 songs' time. This is Little Mix first.

Christina Aguilera and Beautiful on AXR 20 past 6 in Hong Kong and Singapore. Let's get the answer to today's Beat the Intro. Any ideas what that was? Well done if you said Pink and All I Know So Far, 20 past 6 in Hong Kong and Singapore. Lovely little tune. Well done if you got it right. I haven't

Same Smokers, something just like this, 6:30 in Hong Kong and Singapore. And if you are in Singapore, the haunted houses are back at the Resorts World Sentosa. Universal Studios doing its 14th edition. By the way, it's got an age limit on it because it is terrifying. So if you love paying people to scare you out of your skin, worth checking out. Beyond that, also at Resorts World at the moment is the F1 racing simulators as Formula One comes to town.

Tim Jensen and Solo Dance on AXR. It's lovely to be with you. My name's Olivia. Have you seen the video of Piers Morgan talking to the first AI actress who is meant to be taking on a leading role soon, isn't she? Her name is Tilly Norwood. And unsurprisingly, she glitches during the conversation and suddenly starts speaking Cantonese. Like, honestly, mid-answer, they ask her about whether the actors that she's on screen with are real or digital, like she is. She starts answering, she pauses, and then switches to Cantonese. It's either her showing off or it is a glitch. Either way, feels like maybe they've got a little bit further to go before she can star in her own Hollywood blockbuster.

Newton Faulkner and Four Leaf Clover on AXR. Right, your latest headlines coming up in 10 minutes. And then I think we're going to play the new music that I played you on Friday, Saturday, Sunday from Troy Sivan. It just feels brilliantly Australian and samples a Madonna classic. We'll get to that a little bit later on, just after 7. This is Chainsmokers.

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1: 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It's 7 o'clock in Hong Kong and Singapore.
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2: From Feature Story News in the UK, I'm John Beaver. Vladimir Putin's party appears to have dominated the vote in Russia's first parliamentary elections since the outbreak of the war in Ukraine. The president claims the results so far show overwhelming support for the invasion. But critics argue the election was neither free nor fair. International observers have criticised the election process, citing a lack of credible opposition after the liberal anti-war party was barred from standing. Voting took place under a barrage of airstrikes from Ukraine, who targeted an oil refinery in the Moscow region. Ukrainian President Volodymyr Zelensky has said he'll meet Donald Trump at the UN General Assembly in New York this week, as attempts continue at finding a resolution to the ongoing war. Elections in two German states have resulted in severe losses for the country's ruling Christian Democrats. They're led by Chancellor Friedrich Merz, who is facing pressure to keep the far-right AfD party at bay. There's going to be a major change to the way courts handle rape and serious sexual offences in England and Wales. At least one courtroom in every Crown Court will be dedicated to handling those cases as part of a broader attempt to tackle violence against women and girls. Alex Davis-Jones is the Minister for Victims and Tackling Violence Against Women.
3: That's really, really important because that ensures that we have the specialist measures available in those courtrooms, that where possible, these buildings will have separate entrances and exits for victims and survivors so they don't have to bump into the defendant. And we're also working with the judiciary to stop what's known as floating trials. So this is where these cases aren't given a dedicated date or time and they're just slotted in whenever there's availability. And that's really, really bad and problematic for these types of cases because it doesn't give certainty to the victims or the defendant.
2: US and Chinese officials have discussed creating a communication channel for AI concerns ahead of a high-stakes summit on Thursday in Washington between US President Donald Trump and his Chinese counterpart Xi Jinping. The announcement follows recent warnings by AI industry leaders that humans could lose control of the technology. Laura Westbrook reports from Hong Kong.
4: U.S. Treasury Secretary Scott Bessent says the U.S. had proposed creating a notification mechanism to deal with AI incidents related to national security and that the AI dialogue would help establish a shared vision of common goals and common threats. It follows talks with Chinese Vice Premier He Lifeng in New York on Sunday. Chinese state media described the talks as candid, in-depth and constructive. U.S. Trade Representative Jameson Greer says the two sides had also formalized a board of trade that they had discussed when U.S. President Donald Trump met Chinese leader Xi Jinping in May in Beijing. The U.S. president is set

0: to welcome Xi Jinping in the U.S. ahead of a summit that will include a state dinner for the Chinese leader. The visit marks the first meeting between the leaders on U.S. soil since 2017.
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3: All the time. I listen all day, every day.

Jonas Blue, Liam Payne and Lennon Stella with Polaroid on AXR. Hope you're doing okay. My name's Olivia. And this weekend, three more rugby matches for you to enjoy if you would like to go and watch. Fiji versus the Netherlands, Hong Kong, China versus Samoa or Spain versus Brazil in the Global Series Challenger Women's 11. No, 15. Women's 15. I can't do my Roman numerals. It's at the Kaitak Youth Sports Ground. Worth checking out. The ticket details at hkrugby.com. Those three matches happening this weekend.

0: party.
1: That was Troy Sivan's brand new one, Party. It's good, isn't it? It features Madonna's sample of music. It's very, very Australian as well. Party in the bush, for goodness sake. Right, showbiz news for you now. Millie Bobby Brown appears to have adopted another child. She posted a video of her with her fiancé, Jake Bon Jovi, walking through an idyllic scene in the Dolomites with a couple of alpacas, I believe, and one child on her hip, and then him wearing a baby carrier. Looks like they now have two children between them. They very much know who they are. It's quite nice, isn't it, Millie Bobby Brown? Very, very happy indeed.
2: I got

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2: Ed Sheeran told a Philadelphia crowd, "The situation in Gaza is catastrophic and unjustifiable." He opened alone after his support acts and band quit over Macklemore's sacking, then used musicians who learned the set in 3 days. David Walliams has been dropped by his UK publisher. The Little Britain star's children's books have been a mainstay of British bookshops for years. Greta Gerwig's Narnia film is being billed as a $280 million rock opera, with Meryl Streep voicing Aslan as an Aladdin Sane-era Bowie figure. Taika Waititi has been talking up New Zealand film plans and Life with Rita Ora. Keith Richards, Travis Scott and Britain's Pink Pantheress feature on the official Grand Theft Auto 6 soundtrack. Out with the game on November 19th. And Kylie Minogue headlines Saturday's AFL Grand Final at the MCG with G-Flip opening after Brisbane beat Hawthorn in a classic to set up a decider against Fremantle.

0: World News.
1: From Feature Story News in the UK, I'm John Beaver. Vladimir Putin's party appears to have dominated the vote in Russia's first parliamentary elections since the outbreak of the war in Ukraine. The president claims the results so far show overwhelming support for the invasion. But critics argue the election was neither free nor fair. International observers have criticised the election process, citing a lack of credible opposition after the Liberal anti-war party was barred from standing. Voting took place under a barrage of airstrikes from Ukraine, who targeted an oil refinery in the Moscow region. Ukrainian President Volodymyr Zelensky has said he'll meet Donald Trump at the UN General Assembly in New York this week, as attempts continue at finding a resolution to the ongoing war. Elections in two German states have resulted in severe losses for the country's ruling Christian Democrats. They're led by Chancellor Friedrich Merz, who is facing pressure to keep the far-right AfD party at bay. There's going to be a major change to the way courts handle rape and serious sexual offences in England and Wales. At least one courtroom in every Crown Court will be dedicated to handling those cases as part of a broader attempt to tackle violence against women and girls. Alex Davis-Jones is the Minister for Victims and Tackling Violence Against Women.
2: That's really, really important because that ensures that we have the specialist measures available in those courtrooms, that where possible these buildings will have separate entrances and exits for victims and survivors so they don't have to bump into the defendant. And we're also working with the judiciary to stop what's known as floating trials. So this is where these cases aren't given a dedicated date or time and they're just slotted in whenever there's availability. And that's really, really bad and problematic for these types of cases because it doesn't give certainty to the victims or the defendant.
1: US and Chinese officials have discussed creating a communication channel for AI concerns ahead of a high-stakes summit on Thursday in Washington between US President Donald Trump and his Chinese counterpart Xi Jinping. The announcement follows recent warnings by AI industry leaders that humans could lose control of the technology. Laura Westbrook reports from Hong Kong.
3: U.S. Treasury Secretary Scott Bessent says the U.S. had proposed creating a notification mechanism to deal with AI incidents related to national security and that the AI dialogue would help establish a shared vision of common goals and common threats. It follows talks with Chinese Vice Premier He Lifeng in New York on Sunday. Chinese state media describes the talks as candid, in-depth and constructive. U.S. Trade Representative Jameson Greer says the two sides had also formalized a board of trade that they had discussed when U.S. President Donald Trump met Chinese leader Xi Jinping in May in Beijing. The U.S. president is set to welcome Xi Jinping in the U.S. ahead of a summit that will include a state dinner for the Chinese leader. The visit marks the first meeting between the leaders on U.S. soil since 2017.
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5: And here we go. Welcome along to the show. It's Monday the 21st of September. Paul Baker with you for the next couple of hours. Music from Crown Heights Affair, Bangles and Bobby Brown coming up. We'll do the birthdays after the Bee Gees.
4: Paul Baker.

Well, hello to you. It's Monday, the 21st of September. Coming up for you a little bit later on, we will be looking at the realities of crazy golf, because it is Crazy Golf Day today, highlighting the fun casual sports of crazy golf and obstacle putts. Also today, we'll be looking at rockstar attitude, because it's Liam Gallagher's birthday. He's 54 years old today. It's also International Day of Peace and World Alzheimer's Day today as well. Let's have a look at the celebrity birthdays. I mentioned Liam Gallagher just a second ago. Stephen King is 79 today. Bill Murray is 76. Country singer Faith Hill is 59. Luke Wilson is 55. Jason Derulo is 37. Cheryl Hines, who you'll know from Curb Your Enthusiasm, is 61. And Carlton from The Fresh Prince of Bel-Air, Alfonso Ribeiro, is 55 today.

show on Friday, I gave you that conversation starter. What's a completely mundane everyday task that you have a ridiculously specific order of operations for? That's a very long-winded question. But let's have a look at the answers that you've given. Putting butter on toast the absolute second it pops up so it melts into the bread completely. Thank you for that one, Hamish. Kirsty says, unpacking the supermarket shopping bag strictly by temperature and putting frozen items away first. I think that's just common sense, though, isn't it? Who else have we got? Alistair, drying the wine glasses first on wash-up night so they don't get water spots from the rack. Wash-up night? You only wash up once a week. Also, Blair, sorting the laundry basket into darks, lights and towels before even turning the machine dial. That's fair enough. You don't want those colours mixed, do you now? All right, more of those answers coming up for you in the next hour, but your brain buster is on the way very soon.

0: song. My kids enjoy it.
1: On the way next for Monday's show, it's your brand new Brain Buster. Also on the way, we have music coming up from Crystal Waters, Deep Blue Something, Billy Idol, Chesney Hawks, and now it's Alexander O'Neill.
2: Paul Baker. It's gonna be kind of right.

Let's have a look at your brain buster for Monday. 100 adults were surveyed and asked, do you regularly drink herbal, spiced or speciality teas? Do you regularly drink herbal, spiced or speciality teas? How many out of 100 said, yes, they regularly drink special teas? Have a think about that. The answer's on the way next. Paul Baker.

Right, let's answer your brainbuster question from Monday. 100 people were surveyed and were asked, do you regularly drink herbal, spiced or speciality teas? Out of 100, how many do you think said, yes, they regularly drink special tea? Well, the answer out of 100, it's less than half. It's 47.

just a second, it's your amazing facts for Monday. Also coming up, we got David Gray and Dexy's Midnight Runners. Right now, though, with Things Can Only Get Better, here's D-Ream.

0: on the way in the next hour of your show for Monday. Reality's a crazy golf and rock star attitude. Let's have a look at your amazing facts of the day right now. The Leaning Tower of Pisa has 296 steps on one side, but because of the tilt, on the other side, there's only 294 steps. The original computer mouse carved in 1964, and I say carved because it was a solid block of pine wood and featured two metal wheels as well. The Hoover Dam was built using so much concrete that it would be enough to have a two-lane motorway from New York to San Francisco, and the Shard in London consists of 11,000 glass panels.
1: Paul Baker.

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2: From Feature Story News in the UK, I'm John Beaver. Vladimir Putin's party appears to have dominated the vote in Russia's first parliamentary elections since the outbreak of the war in Ukraine. The president claims the results so far show overwhelming support for the invasion. But critics argue the election was neither free nor fair. International observers have criticised the election process, citing a lack of credible opposition after the Liberal anti-war party was barred from standing. Voting took place under a barrage of airstrikes from Ukraine, who targeted an oil refinery in the Moscow region. Ukrainian President Volodymyr Zelensky has said he'll meet Donald Trump at the UN General Assembly in New York this week, as attempts continue at finding a resolution to the ongoing war. Elections in two German states have resulted in severe losses for the country's ruling Christian Democrats. They're led by Chancellor Friedrich Merz, who is facing pressure to keep the far-right AfD party at bay. There's going to be a major change to the way courts handle rape and serious sexual offences in England and Wales. At least one courtroom in every Crown Court will be dedicated to handling those cases, as part of a broader attempt to tackle violence against women and girls. Alex Davis-Jones is the Minister for Victims and Tackling Violence Against Women.
3: That's really, really important, because that ensures that we have the specialist measures available in those courtrooms, that where possible these buildings will have separate entrances and exits for victims and survivors so they don't have to bump into the defendant. And we're also working with the judiciary to stop what's known as floating trials. So this is where these cases aren't given a dedicated date or time and they're just slotted in whenever there's availability. And that's really, really bad and problematic for these types of cases because it doesn't give certainty to the victims or the defendant.
2: US and Chinese officials have discussed creating a communication channel for AI concerns ahead of a high-stakes summit on Thursday in Washington between US President Donald Trump and his Chinese counterpart Xi Jinping. The announcement follows recent warnings by AI industry leaders that humans could lose control of the technology. Laura Westbrook reports from Hong Kong.
4: U.S. Treasury Secretary Scott Bessent says the U.S. had proposed creating a notification mechanism to deal with AI incidents related to national security, and that the AI dialogue would help establish a shared vision of common goals and common threats. It follows talks with Chinese Vice Premier He Lifeng in New York on Sunday. Chinese state media described the talks as candid, in-depth, and constructive. U.S. Trade Representative Jameson Greer says the two sides had also formalized a board of trade that they had discussed when U.S. President Donald Trump met Chinese leader Xi Jinping in May in Beijing. The U.S. president is set to welcome Xi Jinping in the U.S. ahead of a summit that will include a state dinner for the Chinese leader. The visit marks the first meeting between the leaders on U.S. soil since 2017.
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5: Into the second hour of Monday's show. It's the 21st of September. I'm Paul Baker with you for the next 60 minutes or so. Depeche Mode coming up, Bitty McLean and Alanis Morissette. First, though, ahead of On This Day in History, where the sun always shines on TV, this is Aha.
6: Paul Baker.

0: It is Monday, the 21st of September. Let's look at events on this day in history for you right now. In 1981, Belize officially gained full independence from the United Kingdom. In 1993, The X-Files aired its second episode, establishing its cult status on network television. In 1998, Who Wants to Be a Millionaire continued its breakout first series run on ITV. And in 2021, Elton John released his single Cold Heart with Dua Lipa, topping the charts worldwide. On the way next, more conversation starter answers.
1: Paul Baker.

0: So what is a completely mundane everyday task that you have a specific order for? That was the question at the end of Friday's show. A few of the answers have come in already. Let's have some more for you right now. Brody has said slicing a sandwich completely in half before wrapping it up in foil for a lunchbox. Well, that's standard, is it not? I don't think these are really ridiculous ones, but let's go for them. Place your house keys on the hallway sideboard before taking off your coat and your shoes. That's Frasier. Thank you very much indeed. Isabel, washing the drinking glasses first when doing the dishes so the water is completely clear. We had a similar one of those earlier. And finally, Rona says peeling a banana from the bottom instead of the stem to avoid getting stringy bits. Thank you so much for those. Always appreciated. There is a brand new conversation starter coming up towards the end of the show today.
1: Paul Baker.

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1: On the way next, the realities of crazy golf and rock star attitude. We got music from Aswad, AC/DC, Delphonics, and right now, here's DeBarge, Rhythm of the Night.

0: And now here are the realities of crazy golf. Hitting the ball with perfect precision only for it to bounce off a windmill blade and fly into the car park. The team member who brings their own professional putter and takes three practice swings for a 2-foot putt. Realizing that the 18th hole is designed to swallow your ball forever so you can't replay the course for free. Watching a child kick their ball into the hole when nobody is looking and claim a hole in one. And spending 10 minutes trying to fish your neon pink ball out of an artificial blue waterfall with a very tiny club.
1: Paul Baker.

Here is some rock star attitude for you right now, refusing to sing a single line unless the microphone is set 6 inches higher than your actual head. Walking onto stage wearing a heavy winter parka in the middle of a sweltering 30-degree summer festival. Holding a tambourine behind your back for 2 hours without hitting it once. Answering every interview question with a single word or an eyebrow raise. And finally, pronouncing simple English words with 3 extra syllables just to give them more attitude. That is your rock star attitude right there.

almost done for your Monday show. Thank you very much for listening. Back with you again tomorrow. Would you like a brand new conversation starter? Good, good. Here's the question. What is a useless item that you refuse to throw away? What is a useless item you refuse to throw away? Get involved at Paul Baker DJ on your socials and your answers will be read out on the radio tomorrow. Thank you very much for listening. I've got a couple more songs left to play. But in the meantime, enjoy what is left of your Monday.

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1: From Feature Story News in the UK, I'm John Beaver. Vladimir Putin's party appears to have dominated the vote in Russia's first parliamentary elections since the outbreak of the war in Ukraine. The president claims the results so far show overwhelming support for the invasion. But critics argue the election was neither free nor fair. International observers have criticised the election process, citing a lack of credible opposition after the Liberal anti-war party was barred from standing. Voting took place under a barrage of airstrikes from Ukraine, who targeted an oil refinery in the Moscow region. Ukrainian President Volodymyr Zelensky has said he'll meet Donald Trump at the UN General Assembly in New York this week, as attempts continue at finding a resolution to the ongoing war. Elections in two German states have resulted in severe losses for the country's ruling Christian Democrats. They're led by Chancellor Friedrich Merz, who is facing pressure to keep the far-right AfD party at bay. There's going to be a major change to the way courts handle rape and serious sexual offences in England and Wales. At least one courtroom in every Crown Court will be dedicated to handling those cases, as part of a broader attempt to tackle violence against women and girls. Alex Davis-Jones is the Minister for Victims and Tackling Violence Against Women.
2: That's really, really important because that ensures that we have the specialist measures available in those courtrooms, that where possible these buildings will have separate entrances and exits for victims and survivors so they don't have to bump into the defendant. And we're also working with the judiciary to stop what's known as floating trials. So this is where these cases aren't given a dedicated date or time and they're just slotted in whenever there's availability. And that's really, really bad and problematic for these types of cases because it doesn't give certainty to the victims or the defendant.
1: US and Chinese officials have discussed creating a communication channel for AI concerns ahead of a high-stakes summit on Thursday in Washington between US President Donald Trump and his Chinese counterpart Xi Jinping. The announcement follows recent warnings by AI industry leaders that humans could lose control of the technology. Laura Westbrook reports from Hong Kong.
3: U.S. Treasury Secretary Scott Bessent says the U.S. had proposed creating a notification mechanism to deal with AI incidents related to national security and that the AI dialogue would help establish a shared vision of common goals and common threats. It follows talks with Chinese Vice Premier He Lifeng in New York on Sunday. Chinese state media described the talks as candid, in-depth and constructive. U.S. Trade Representative Jameson Greer says the two sides had also formalized a board of trade that they had discussed when U.S. President Donald Trump met Chinese leader Xi Jinping in May in Beijing. The U.S. president is set to welcome Xi Jinping in the U.S. ahead of a summit that will include a state dinner for the Chinese leader. The visit marks the first meeting between the leaders on U.S. soil since 2017.
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0: Workers are confident it could help protect thousands in DRC's Ituri province from the deadly virus that has so far claimed over 3,600 lives. The World Health Organization says in very serious situations like this, the law allows them to use such a product even when it's not approved for use. 50,000 doses are being given to frontline health workers, while the remaining 20,000 doses will be used in clinical trials.
1: All three former Pakistani Prime Minister Imran Khan's sisters are now in detention in the eastern city of Lahore after police arrested two more of his siblings overnight Monday. Hira Mustafa, reporting from Islamabad, says the Pakistani government's been stepping up security measures in the capital ahead of a planned march, with authorities in Punjab also enforcing a ban on public gatherings.
2: Islamabad streets have been lined with shipping containers ahead of planned protests this week. Pakistani government says the demonstrations could harm the country and that the authorities take measures to prevent disruption. Imran Khan was removed from office in 2022 after losing a parliamentary no-confidence vote, which he says was orchestrated by the country's powerful military, a church the army lies.
1: UN Chinese discuss rating education panel for AI concerns of a high-stakes summit on Thursday in Washington between US President Donald Trump and his Chinese counterpart Xi Jinping. The announcement follows recent warnings by AI industry leaders that humans could lose control of the technology without a slowdown in research. Laura Westbrook reports from Hong Kong.
3: U.S. Treasury Secretary Scott Bessent says the U.S. had proposed creating a notification mechanism to deal with AI incidents related to national security, and that the AI dialogue would help establish a shared vision of common goals and common threats. It follows talks with Chinese Vice Premier He Lifeng in New York on Sunday. Chinese state media described the talks as candid, in-depth and constructive.
1: And German Chancellor Friedrich Merz, his CDU party has suffered another defeat in local elections. It was another good showing for the far-right Alternative for Germany, or AfD, following a victory in Saxony-Anhalt earlier this month. From bureaus worldwide, this is FSN.
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1: From Feature Story News in Brussels, I'm William Denslow. Close to 2 million people are under an evacuation order as a powerful typhoon hits Japan. Japan's meteorological agency warns that there's an imminent threat to life and for people to seek safety immediately. The Democratic Republic of Congo has begun vaccinating frontline health workers against Ebola as the outbreak continues to spread. The vaccine being used hasn't been fully approved, but has shown good results in previous outbreaks. Isabel Nakiria reports.
2: Health workers are confident.

0: sisters are now in detention in the eastern city of Lahore after police arrested two more of his siblings overnight Monday. Hira Mustafa, reporting from Islamabad, says the Pakistani government's been stepping up security measures in the capital ahead of a planned march, with authorities in Punjab also enforcing a ban on public gatherings.
1: Islamabad streets have been lined with shipping containers ahead of planned protests this week. Pakistani government says the demonstrations could harm the country and that the authorities take measures to prevent disruption. Imran Khan was removed from office in 2022 after losing a parliamentary no-confidence vote, which he says was orchestrated by the country's powerful military, a charge the army denies.
0: US and Chinese officials discuss creating a communications channel for AI concerns ahead of a high-stakes summit on Thursday in Washington between US President Donald Trump and his Chinese counterpart Xi Jinping. The announcement follows recent warnings by AI industry leaders that humans could lose control of the technology without a slowdown in research. Laura Westbrook reports from Hong Kong.
2: U.S. Treasury Secretary Scott Bessent says the U.S. had proposed creating a notification mechanism to deal with AI incidents related to national security, and that the AI dialogue would help establish a shared vision of common goals and common threats. It follows talks with Chinese Vice Premier He Lifeng in New York on Sunday. Chinese state media described the talks as candid, in-depth and constructive.
0: And German Chancellor Friedrich Merz, his CDU party has suffered another defeat in local elections. It was another good showing for the far-right Alternative for Germany, or AfD, following a victory in Saxony-Anhalt earlier this month. From bureaus worldwide, this is FSN.
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1: From Feature Story News in Brussels, I'm William Denslow. Close to 2 million people are under an evacuation order as a powerful typhoon hits Japan. Japan's meteorological agency warns that there's an imminent threat to life and for people to seek safety immediately. The Democratic Republic of Congo has begun vaccinating frontline health workers against Ebola as the outbreak continues to spread. The vaccine being used has been fully approved, but has shown good results in previous outbreaks. Isabel Nakiria reports.
2: Health workers are confident it could help protect thousands in DRC's Ituri province from the deadly virus that has so far claimed over 3,600 lives. The World Health Organization says in very serious situations like this, the law allows them to use such a product even when it's not approved for use. 50,000 doses are being given to frontline health workers, while the remaining 20,000 doses will be used in clinical trials.
1: All three former Pakistani Prime Minister

0: Losing a parliamentary no-confidence vote, which he says was orchestrated by the country's powerful military, a charge the army denies.
1: US and Chinese officials discuss creating a communications channel for AI concerns ahead of a high-stakes summit on Thursday in Washington between US President Donald Trump and his Chinese counterpart Xi Jinping. The announcement follows recent warnings by AI industry leaders that humans could lose control of the technology without a slowdown in research. Laura Westbrook reports from Hong Kong.
2: U.S. Treasury Secretary Scott Bessent says the U.S. had proposed creating a notification mechanism to deal with AI incidents related to national security, and that the AI dialogue would help establish a shared vision of common goals and common threats. It follows talks with Chinese Vice Premier He Lifeng in New York on Sunday. Chinese state media described the talks as candid, in-depth and constructive.
1: And German Chancellor Friedrich Merz, his CDU party has suffered another defeat in local elections. It was another good showing for the far-right Alternative for Germany, or AfD, following a victory in Saxony-Anhalt earlier this month. From bureaus worldwide, this is FSN.

0: From Feature Story News in Brussels, I'm William Denslow. Close to 2 million people are under an evacuation order as a powerful typhoon hits Japan. Japan's meteorological agency warns that there's an imminent threat to life and for people to seek safety immediately. The Democratic Republic of Congo has begun vaccinating frontline health workers against Ebola as the outbreak continues to spread. The vaccine being used has been fully approved, but has shown good results in previous outbreaks. Isabel Nakiria reports.
1: Health workers are confident it could help protect thousands in DRC's Ituri province from the deadly virus that has so far claimed over 3,600 lives. The World Health Organization says in very serious situations like this, the law allows them to use such a product even when it's not approved for use. 50,000 doses are being given to frontline health workers, while the remaining 20,000 doses will be used in clinical trials.
0: All three former Pakistani Prime Minister Imran Khan's sisters are now in detention in the eastern city of Lahore after police arrested two more of his siblings overnight Monday. Hira Mustafa, reporting from Islamabad, says the Pakistani government's been stepping up security measures in the capital ahead of a planned march, with authorities in Punjab also enforcing a ban on public gatherings.
2: Islamabad streets have been lined with shipping containers ahead of planned protests this week. Pakistani government says the demonstrations could harm the country and that the authorities take measures to prevent disruption. Imran Khan was removed from office in 2022 after losing a parliamentary no-contest

0: related to national security, and that the AI dialogue would help establish a shared vision of common goals and common threats. It follows talks with Chinese Vice Premier He Lifeng in New York on Sunday. Chinese state media described the talks as candid, in-depth and constructive.
1: And German Chancellor Friedrich Merz's CDU party has suffered another defeat in local elections. It was another good showing for the far-right Alternative for Germany, or AfD, following a victory in Saxony-Anhalt earlier this month. From bureaus worldwide, this is FSN.
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1: From Feature Story News in Brussels, I'm William Denslow. Close to 2 million people are under an evacuation order as a powerful typhoon hits Japan. Japan's meteorological agency warns that there's an imminent threat to life and for people to seek safety immediately. The Democratic Republic of Congo has begun vaccinating frontline health workers against Ebola as the outbreak continues to spread. The vaccine being used hasn't been fully approved, but has shown good results in previous outbreaks. Isabel Nakiria reports.
2: Health workers are confident it could help protect thousands in DRC's Ituri province from the deadly virus that has so far claimed over 3,600 lives. The World Health Organization says in very serious situations like this, the law allows them to use such a product even when it's not approved for use. 50,000 doses are being given to frontline health workers, while the remaining 20,000 doses will be used in clinical trials.
1: All three former Pakistani Prime Minister Imran Khan's sisters are now in detention in the eastern city of Lahore after police arrested two more of his siblings overnight Monday. Hira Mustafa, reporting from Islamabad, says the Pakistani government's been stepping up security measures in the capital ahead of a planned march, with authorities in Punjab also enforcing a ban on public gatherings.
3: Islamabad streets have been lined with shipping containers ahead of planned protests this week. Pakistani government says the demonstrations could harm the country and that the authorities take measures to prevent disruption. Imran Khan was removed from office in 2022 after losing a parliamentary no-confidence vote, which he says was orchestrated by the country's powerful military, a charge the army denies.
1: US and Chinese officials discuss creating a communications channel for AI concerns ahead of a high-stakes summit on Thursday in Washington between US President Donald Trump and his Chinese counterpart Xi Jinping. The announcement follows recent warnings by AI industry leaders that humans could lose control of the technology without a slowdown in research. Laura Westbrook reports from Hong Kong.
4: U.S. Treasury Secretary Scott Bessent says the U.S. had proposed creating a notification mechanism to

0: is FSN.
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1: From Feature Story News in Brussels, I'm William Denslow. Close to 2 million people are under an evacuation order as a powerful typhoon hits Japan. Japan's meteorological agency warns that there's an imminent threat to life and for people to seek safety immediately. The Democratic Republic of Congo has begun vaccinating frontline health workers against Ebola as the outbreak continues to spread. The vaccine being used has been fully approved, but has shown good results in previous outbreaks. Isabel Nakiria reports.
2: Health workers are confident it could help protect thousands in DRC's Ituri province from the deadly virus that has so far claimed over 3,600 lives. The World Health Organization says in very serious situations like this, the law allows them to use such a product even when it's not approved for use. 50,000 doses are being given to frontline health workers, while the remaining 20,000 doses will be used in clinical trials.
1: All three former Pakistani Prime Minister Imran Khan's sisters are now in detention in the eastern city of Lahore after police arrested two more of his siblings overnight Monday. Hira Mustafa, reporting from Islamabad, says the Pakistani government's been stepping up security measures in the capital ahead of a planned march, with authorities in Punjab also enforcing a ban on public gatherings.
3: Islamabad streets have been lined with shipping containers ahead of planned protests this week. Pakistani government says the demonstrations could harm the country and that the authorities take measures to prevent disruption. Imran Khan was removed from office in 2022 after losing a parliamentary no-confidence vote, which he says was orchestrated by the country's powerful military, a charge the army denies.
1: US and Chinese officials discuss creating a communications channel for AI concerns ahead of a high-stakes summit on Thursday in Washington between US President Donald Trump and his Chinese counterpart Xi Jinping. The announcement follows recent warnings by AI industry leaders that humans could lose control of the technology without a slowdown in research. Laura Westbrook reports from Hong Kong.
4: U.S. Treasury Secretary Scott Bessent says the U.S. had proposed creating a notification mechanism to deal with AI incidents related to national security, and that the AI dialogue would help establish a shared vision of common goals and common threats. It follows talks with Chinese Vice Premier He Lifeng in New York on Sunday. Chinese state media described the talks as candid, in-depth and constructive.
1: And German Chancellor Friedrich Merz, his CDU party has suffered another defeat in local elections. It was another good showing for the far-right Alternative for Germany, or AfD, following a victory in Saxony-Anhalt earlier this month. From bureaus worldwide, this is FSN.

0: 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AXR World News.
1: From Feature Story News in Brussels, I'm William Denslow. Close to 2 million people are under an evacuation order as a powerful typhoon hits Japan. Japan's meteorological agency warns that there's an imminent threat to life and for people to seek safety immediately. The Democratic Republic of Congo has begun vaccinating frontline health workers against Ebola as the outbreak continues to spread. The vaccine being used hasn't been fully approved, but has shown good results in previous outbreaks. Isabel Nakiria reports.
2: Health workers are confident it could help protect thousands in DRC's Ituri province from the deadly virus that has so far claimed over 3,600 lives. The World Health Organization says in very serious situations like this, the law allows them to use such a product even when it's not approved for use. 50,000 doses are being given to frontline health workers, while the remaining 20,000 doses will be used in clinical trials.
1: All three former Pakistani Prime Minister Imran Khan's sisters are now in detention in the eastern city of Lahore after police arrested two more of his siblings overnight Monday. Hira Mustafa, reporting from Islamabad, says the Pakistani government's been stepping up security measures in the capital ahead of a planned march, with authorities in Punjab also enforcing a ban on public gatherings.
3: Islamabad streets have been lined with shipping containers ahead of planned protests this week. Pakistani government says the demonstrations could harm the country and that the authorities take measures to prevent disruption. Imran Khan was removed from office in 2022 after losing a parliamentary no-confidence vote, which he says was orchestrated by the country's powerful military, a charge the army denies.
1: US and Chinese officials discuss creating a communications channel for AI concerns ahead of a high-stakes summit on Thursday in Washington between US President Donald Trump and his Chinese counterpart Xi Jinping. The announcement follows recent warnings by AI industry leaders that humans could lose control of the technology without a slowdown in research. Laura Westbrook reports from Hong Kong.
4: U.S. Treasury Secretary Scott Bessent says the U.S. had proposed creating a notification mechanism to deal with AI incidents related to national security, and that the AI dialogue would help establish a shared vision of common goals and common threats. It follows talks with Chinese Vice Premier He Lifeng in New York on Sunday. Chinese state media described the talks as candid, in-depth and constructive.
1: And German Chancellor Friedrich Merz, his CDU party has suffered another defeat in local elections. It was another good showing for the far-right Alternative for Germany, or AfD, following a victory in Saxony-Anhalt earlier this month. From bureaus worldwide, this is FSN.

0: From Feature Story News in Brussels, I'm William Denslow. Close to 2 million people are under an evacuation order as a powerful typhoon hits Japan. Japan's meteorological agency warns that there's an imminent threat to life and for people to seek safety immediately. The Democratic Republic of Congo has begun vaccinating frontline health workers against Ebola as the outbreak continues to spread. The vaccine being used hasn't been fully approved, but has shown good results in previous outbreaks. Isabel Nakiria reports.
1: Health workers are confident it could help protect thousands in DRC's Ituri province from the deadly virus that has so far claimed over 3,600 lives. The World Health Organization says in very serious situations like this, the law allows them to use such a product even when it's not approved for use. 50,000 doses are being given to frontline health workers, while the remaining 20,000 doses will be used in clinical trials.
0: All three former Pakistani Prime Minister Imran Khan's sisters are now in detention in the eastern city of Lahore after police arrested two more of his siblings overnight Monday. Hira Mustafa, reporting from Islamabad, says the Pakistani government's been stepping up security measures in the capital ahead of a planned march, with authorities in Punjab also enforcing a ban on public gatherings.
2: Islamabad streets have been lined with shipping containers ahead of planned protests this week. Pakistani government says the demonstrations could harm the country and that the authorities take measures to prevent disruption. Imran Khan was removed from office in 2022 after losing a parliamentary no-confidence vote, which he says was orchestrated by the country's powerful military, a charge the army denies.
0: US and Chinese officials discussed creating a communications channel for AI concerns ahead of a high-stakes summit on Thursday in Washington between US President Donald Trump and his Chinese counterpart Xi Jinping. The announcement follows recent warnings by AI industry leaders that humans could lose control of the technology without a slowdown in research. Laura Westbrook reports from Hong Kong.
3: U.S. Treasury Secretary Scott Bessent says the U.S. had proposed creating a notification mechanism to deal with AI incidents related to national security, and that the AI dialogue would help establish a shared vision of common goals and common threats. It follows talks with Chinese Vice Premier He Lifeng in New York on Sunday. Chinese state media described the talks as candid, in-depth and constructive.
0: And German Chancellor Friedrich Merz, his CDU party has suffered another defeat in local elections. It was another good showing for the far-right Alternative for Germany, or AfD, following a victory in Saxony-Anhalt earlier this month. From bureaus worldwide, this is FSN. AXR
4: Sport. Newcastle beat the Warriors 12-10 at Eden Park last night in front of a New Zealand Rugby League record crowd. Kalyn Ponga was cleared to play. The Knights reached their first preliminary final since 2013 and play Penrith next weekend. The Roosters ran in 5 second half tries to beat Cronulla 46-10 on Saturday and play the Dolphins on Friday. Brisbane beat Hawthorn 131-122 at the MCG on Saturday. Hugh McCluggage kicked the winner from a late free kick with 18 seconds left. The Lions play Fremantle in Saturday's AFL Grand Final. Fiji scored 8 tries to beat Hong Kong, 54-26 at Kai Tak on Saturday. Spain beat Samoa 61-21. The Netherlands held on 17-15 against Brazil. Hong Kong plays Samoa next Saturday. Japan beat Fiji 2015 in the Pacific Nations Cup Final in Tokyo. All 3 Japan tries came from rolling mauls. Samisoni Tua scored the winner. Canada beat the United States 19-16 for third. George Russell won the Austrian Grand

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1: Ed Sheeran told a Philadelphia crowd, "The situation in Gaza is catastrophic and unjustifiable." He opened a loan after his support acts and band quit over Macklemore's sacking, then used musicians who learned the set in 3 days. David Walliams has been dropped by his UK publisher. The Little Britain star's children's books have been a mainstay of British bookshops for years. Greta Gerwig's Narnia film is being billed as a $280 million rock opera, with Meryl Streep voicing Aslan as an Aladdin Sane-era Bowie figure. Taika Waititi has been talking up New Zealand film plans and life with Rita Ora. Keith Richards, Travis Scott and Britain's Pink Pantheress feature on the official Grand Theft Auto 6 soundtrack, out with the game on November 19th. And Kylie Minogue headlines Saturday's AFL Grand Final at the MCG with G Flip opening after Brisbane beat Hawthorn in a classic to set up a decider against Fremantle.
0: AXR. 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
1: From feature story news in Washington, I'm Nick Harper. All five major US TV networks are declining to provide pool camera coverage of US President Donald Trump's trip to the United Nations General Assembly. It comes after the White House barred CNN from its assigned pool duties. The president is due to address the UN Assembly on Tuesday before holding a bilateral meeting with leaders of Persian Gulf Arab states to discuss the next phase of the war with Iran. FSN's Mitch McCann reports from the UN in New York.
2: On the sidelines of the general debate tomorrow, Donald Trump is also expected to meet with Gulf leaders as he talks about the next stage in the conflict in Iran. But also he may meet with Volodymyr Zelensky from Ukraine to talk about ending the war in there that has been going for more than 4 years now. And there's also some reporting that suggests Donald Trump is open to meeting Iranian President Masoud Pezeshkian on the sidelines of the UN General Assembly. That would be extraordinary if that were to happen. Donald Trump says he is open to it. So plenty of bilateral events and smaller events today and tomorrow.
1: Meanwhile, China has formally confirmed that President Xi Jinping will pay a state visit to the US this week, the first such visit to Washington in more than a decade. The main focus of Thursday's bilateral meeting with Donald Trump is likely to be whether the two leaders will signal an extension to a trade truce that was struck last year but runs out in November. All three sisters of jailed former Pakistani Prime Minister Imran Khan have filed petitions challenging their 30-day detention. They were arrested on Sunday, the detentions coming ahead of a planned march on Islamabad by Khan's party on the 27th of September. From where FSN's Hira Mustafa sends this report.
3: Pakistani officials believe that Imran Khan's sisters were actively engaging with the party workers, and they were mobilizing the supporters and workers to march towards Islamabad to demand the release of former Prime Minister Imran Khan. But they cannot allow this to happen.
1: Advanced Micro Devices has become the latest chip maker to reach $1 trillion in market capitalization. It gave a boost to Wall Street during Monday's trading session. FSN's James Goodison has more from New York.
4: It's been a good day for Wall Street. All of the main indexes rose. AI gains really powering that. The S&P 500 posted four new 52-week highs, and the Nasdaq composite recorded 30 new highs. US markets, of course, recovering from the sell-off after those doomsday warnings we've been discussing. But investors really focused at this point on signs that spending on developing AI technology is expanding. Chip companies really reaping the rewards. Intel and Micro have both gained today. Advanced Micro Devices also became the latest chip maker to reach $1 trillion.
1: From bureaus worldwide, this is FSN.
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6: Newcastle beat the Warriors 12-10 at Eden Park on Sunday. Kalen Ponga was cleared to play. Nick Dykos won the Brownlow medal with a record 47 votes. George Russell won the Austrian Grand Prix from pole. Max Verstappen finished second. Kimi Antonelli was third. Australia completed an ODI series sweep of Zimbabwe. Travis Head made a 75-ball 100. In the NRL, the Roosters play the Dolphins in Brisbane on Friday night. The Knights play Penrith on Saturday. Fremantle play Brisbane in the AFL Grand Final on Saturday. And Hong Kong play Samoa at Kai Tak on Saturday in the WXFI Challenger.
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1: Calvin Harris, Pray to God Come Soon, The Killers and Bruce Springsteen, Dustland, now showbiz.
2: Strictly Come Dancing is dominating headlines in the UK following its massive launch weekend, but all headlines have been positive. Australian pop royalty Delta Goodrum and former footballer Sean Wright Phillips made their highly anticipated debut on the Strictly dance floor. Former Paralympic swimmer and triathlete Lauren Steadman crowned her remarkable TV run by taking home the Celebrity MasterChef 2026 trophy. Jason Derulo has officially kicked off the Australian leg of his Last Dance World Tour. Aussie cinema lovers are also rushing to theatres for the star-studded fantasy film 100 Nights of Hero, featuring a massive British cast including Emma Corrin, Richard E. Grant and pop star Charlie XCX. In New Zealand, comedian Rose Matafeo has made a triumphant return, home to join the panel for the brand new season of Taskmaster NZ. Local television audiences are also raving about the dark comedy property series Good Bones, which has hit streaming screens across the country. Celine Dion, Chris Martin and Hugh Jackman joined an all-star tribute to John Farnham in Melbourne. The Voice himself could not attend. His family say he now needs 24-hour care. Keith Urban, Jimmy Barnes, Tina Arena and Jessica Morboy sang his hits live at Rod Laver Arena. Taylor Swift will receive MTV's first Artist Director honour at this year's VMAs. The new award recognises musicians who have built a body of work behind the camera. And the US has approved Paramount's takeover of Warner Brothers Discovery. The deal creates one of the largest media groups in Hollywood,

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1: J-Lo, Love Don't Cost a Thing to Play Soon is Marshmello. It's okay not to be okay. Sound advice, Marshmello.
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2: From feature story news in Washington, I'm Nick Harper. All five major US TV networks are declining to provide pool camera coverage of US President Donald Trump's trip to the United Nations General Assembly. It comes after the White House barred